If you're making plans with friends to watch a game, whether it's baseball, football, soccer with the World Cup coming up this week, how are you watching said game? Because the way Gen Z is doing it these days, I could never. I'll tell you what they're doing coming up in the next 10 minutes.

0: Hey, Shannon O, I don't know how Gen Z is doing this, but 80% of Gen Z prefers to watch sports on their phones. And I'm thinking, okay, that is a last resort. If you are trying to watch a big game, you can't make it home in time, sure, then pop open the screen. But to choose that as your number one, that is wild. What other things do some people, like Gen Z, do on their phones that you think, nah, that's a laptop job? Or I would never, like I could never book a plane ticket on my phone. What about you? Let me know using the TalkBack feature.
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Hey, Shannon O. Last weekend, I went to my nephew's soccer tournament, and my brother-in-law was fascinated with the fact that apparently you can get a red card as a spectator, and that became his new goal. It will never happen because he's too nice. I want to hear from you, though. Have you ever seen a parent or a spectator get thrown out of a game? Hit me up using that talkback mic.

0: drop dead.
1: Hey, what's going on? It's Shannon O. Last weekend, I went to go and watch my nephews play in their soccer tournament, to which my brother-in-law just found out that you can actually get red carded as a spectator. And that became his goal. He didn't do so great. He is the nicest person, so he could actually never be angry with somebody. I'm curious if you've ever seen a spectator get thrown out of a game. Lisa's calling in. Apparently, this is about your husband and a baseball game.
2: I'm 7 months pregnant, had coaches get kicked out for yelling at the ump. Husband steps in to take over, who then gets kicked out, and I end up coaching that baseball game.
1: You are the real MVP, Lisa. That is so insane. 7 months pregnant? Okay, so then did your husband have to leave the actual park?
2: Yeah, they had to go stand in the street.
1: Boys will be boys. Thanks for calling in, Lisa. Have you ever seen somebody get kicked out of a game as a spectator? Let me know using the talkback mic.
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0: appreciate you hanging out with me on a Sunday night, getting ready to kick things back up for the work week. My name is Shannon O. I was just talking to Allie, though. It's almost like too late to be considered the weekend, but I feel like you can still have a little treat, right?
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9: 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Mario Lopez here for the next couple hours to play you the 20 biggest songs of the week. Plus, we got a great guest joining us, the hilarious Nate Bargatze. He's got a new movie out and about to head out on a world comedy tour as well. So we're going to catch up with him right after we kick off our top 20 with Taylor Swift, Fatal Ophelia.

0: Mr. Know-It-All by Teddy Swims at 19 this week on the iHeartRadio Countdown. Mario Lopez here. And joining me right now, actor and Grammy-winning comic, my man, Nate Bargatze. How you doing, Nate?
1: Doing good, man. You know, getting ready for this movie.
0: Yeah, congratulations. Yeah. New comedy, Breadwinner. It is out now. You wrote and produced it and, of course, are starring in it. What? It's a pretty funny premise. Describe that for people not familiar.
1: Yeah. It's, I mean, essentially, I'm a car dealer, and so I work. My wife is a stay-at-home mom. She invents something, goes on Shark Tank, so our life kind of just reverse roles, and it's just me trying to figure it out with three lovely daughters, and, you know, then eventually just having to go, like, look, I got to do it my way. This is the only way I know, and it's a very fun, sweet, cute movie, and very funny, and, you know, that's what I really wanted to go after, was just to try to make something that was, you know, live action and funny, and, you know, just everybody, the whole family can come to.
0: Well, that it sort of encompasses a lot of your comedy, and I think why you're so successful too. You all generations and yes. Different, just diverse groups can like it, and it's I love it. All right, Nate, hang tight for us. Got to get back to the charts. We're up to our 18th biggest song of the week. Noah Kahan, Great Divide. Okay.

0: coming up.
1: Hey, good morning. 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

0: Yes, he's in the movie. Jared Curtis, he was awesome. number one quarterback, you know, a recruit. Biggest recruit Vandy's had. I mean, it was a lot. I was, you know, we had our past quarterback. He's from Nashville. So there's a lot of stuff he's moving. Like, he didn't make the decision because of this movie. But that's the fun thing with NIL is, like, I can kind of jump in and be like, look, I'll put you in a movie. So
1: that's awesome.
0: You know, so we got him in the movie. And, he's awesome. And we're excited to see what he does with Vandy football.
1: That's great. All right. Hold tight. We got to play some more music. Got T-Swift at 17 this week with Elizabeth Taylor.

0: That's One Republic with Need Your Love at 16. iHeartRadio Countdown. Mario Lopez here. We're catching up with comic Nate Bargatze right now. And Nate, you also have a game show, ABC, called Greatest Average American. People are digging it right now. How do you like that that space?
1: It's great. It's like, you know, you when you do the shows, again, it's like something that I just wanted to be silly. I'm trying to go a little silly right now with stuff and fun and, you know, just easy to watch. And it's fun to see the kids. A lot of kids watch it. Like, we went to go eat recently. There's a bunch of 12, 13-year-old little boys there. And then they were like, oh, we love the game show. So it was, like, interesting to get that dynamic and seeing who's getting to watch. Because it's creating the game show, something that you can watch with your family. Like, you know, we used to watch a lot of stuff and, you know, Saved by the Bell and all that. And so,
0: there we go.
1: You know, it's like going back to trying to somewhat create some of that kind of stuff where you're, everybody can sit and watch and everybody likes it.
0: That's the best. That's the best right there. All right, Nate, bunch more to talk about right after we get back to the music. We got Alex Horn at 15 with Fever Dream.

0: Bruno Mars, Risk It All, up to 14 this weekend on the iHeartRadio Countdown. Mario Lopez here, and we're talking with comic Nate Bargatze. And Nate, with everything you got going on, you're also going on tour this summer, the Big Dumb Eyes World Tour. What topics are you hitting on the road?
1: It's, I got a fun AI joke that I open with. And then, you know, just talk about my family and, you know, everything. What I love about stand-up is, if you go back to my first albums to now, it's just kind of like life. And yeah. I just talk about just kind of where you are and those different parts of your life. And so having a daughter and her having sleepovers and to me and my wife, we'll be married 20 years this year. Oh, so awesome. Talking about that. And so it's just, it's a fun hour. This hour has been very fun to mold together. And I'll be taping this special soon. And so it should come out later this year, I think.
0: Congrats on that, brother. And I also heard, I don't know if this is true, you're planning to build a theme park in Nashville in your hometown. Are you going to have Nate Land right there, like Dollywood?
1: Like Dollywood, yes. I mean, we're like 4 hours from Dollywood. We're not trying to take away from Dollywood. But yeah, it's like, it says Nate Land. The park's not going to be just, it's not like it's a park about me. It's Nashville had a theme park called Opryland.
0: Yeah, yeah.
1: And it was my first job. And then they shut it down when I was in high school. And I think the whole city just was like, what are you doing?
0: Yeah.
1: Like, we love this theme park. And Nashville is a place that can have a full theme park. It has the population for it. And so, again, it fits in with what I want to do, is just be able to create memories for families and have them come. And the goal is to, it's called Nate Land, but I always think, you know, I want one day, eventually you don't really know who Nate is. It's not about, not about me. It's just about creating memories and having a fun, you know, you want stuff to go do with your kids. And
0: family, I love it.
1: Yeah.
0: That's great, man. All right, hold tight. Got to get back to the chart. Taylor is at 13 again this weekend with Opalite. Uh-huh.

0: 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More coming up.
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5: 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Mario Lopez here. More music on the way. But right now, we're talking with comic Nate Bargatze. Now, Nate, I got a personal question, if you don't mind me asking. I was looking at the trailer for your movie, right? And I was like, damn, his hair looks good. His wig looks good. At what point did you start going gray and then just say, you know what, screw it, I'm going to let it keep going?
6: It just happened. Like, it was, you know, I won't go bald if the genetic thing works.
5: No, you're good right now. If you made it to this age, you're good to like 75.
6: Oh, really?
5: Oh yeah, you're good. Once you get past 35, you're good.
6: All right, so good. That's great to hear. And then so with the gray, it was just like, I went gray quicker and it was like sprinkling in there.
5: Yeah.
6: And then it just is like, I was just doing stand up. So it wasn't like I had to do it for any roles or anything.
5: Yeah.
6: And then it became cool. So then you're like, it just all kind of works out. That's like, I think if you just stick with something, you can usually wait out until it all comes back around. That's like clothes, anything. You can just, if you can stick with the style, you're going to go through some rough times in the middle. Yeah. But it'll eventually come back around.
5: See, because full disclosure, I started going gray about 10 years ago or something. So I'm debating, I'm like, see, if I can do it like that, like a little salt and peppery, it stays. But then
6: we like you the way you are. We don't, you know.
5: I like that, Nate. I like that,
7: like,
5: Nate.
7: Like, if Mario changes, it's going to throw off the world.
6: It would.
7: It's going to make everything.
6: I don't know. That's like LeBron leaving the NBA where you're like, I'm not ready for this, man.
5: Right, right.
6: Like, I can't. You go, just be you.
7: People will wake up thinking they're in a different timeline.
6: You're kind of our North Star, so just don't do anything crazy, dude.
5: Sounds good. All right, I'm going to take my time. I appreciate that. Thank you. Yeah. Thank you for that. All right, hold on. Got one more question for you. After we get to a couple more songs, we got Somber for you at 12, Back to France.

0: A little countdown extra for you right there from BTS. That was Swim. And we are wrapping up with our guest today, comic Nate Bargatze. And congratulations on everything. It's nice to finally talk to you. And everyone, be sure to check out his new comedy, Breadwinner, which is in theaters nationwide right now. Thanks for checking
1: out. Did everyone tell you, too, that we're maybe the most excited about you talking about my movie in a hotel?
0: In the hotels? Yeah.
1: That will be probably my greatest achievement.
0: Oh, I'm going to totally talk about your movie in the hotel.
1: It would mean... I've watched you so much in these hotels.
0: That's hilarious.
1: And so it'll be very cool.
0: I'm going to do a special one now, and I'm going to get it to you somehow.
2: We're going to send you the clip as soon as it takes.
0: I'm going to send you the clip. As soon as I get it, I'm going to send the clip.
1: Yeah.
0: All right, sounds good. Perfect. All right, brother, take care.
1: See you, man.
0: That was awesome, man. Nate's hilarious. If you haven't seen his stand-up specials, they're available right now on Netflix as well. All right, back to the chart. Olivia Rodrigo is at 11 with Drop Dead.

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13: Officially halfway done with this weekend's iHeart Radio Countdown. Mario Lopez here. Our next big thing and our throwback soundtrack are on the way. We got to talk about the 2026 iHeart Radio Music Festival. First, though, it's time to kick off the second half of our charts. Yenna Spyro gets us started with her first top 10 song of her career, Die on This Hill. Go!

0: Tame Impala with Dracula at 9 this week on the iHeartRadio Countdown. Mario Lopez here, and it's time to dust off the time machine for a quick little musical trip into the past with our throwback soundtrack. Going back 29 years to this week in 1997, that year, I can be seen starring alongside Jamie Presley in a film called The Journey Absolution.
1: Iconic film.
0: Well, thank you.
1: Sci-fi.
0: Thank you. That was a fun little sci-fi film, and Jamie Presley was peaking in all of her powers. I believe she was like 19 years old and such a sweetheart. And ironically, my son, Dominic, just did a movie with Jamie
1: Presley.
0: That's
1: right. That was the one in Alabama, right?
0: Correct. Talk about a full circle moment. And it turned out really cool, called The Last Shot. Anyway, musically, Jewel snagged herself a top 10 hit with a song that initially started as journal entries from when she was 16.

0: Great song. Great song. Still holds up, too. I feel it was like the inspiration for the whole Billie Eilish sort of, right?
1: It's kind of she's like the precursor to all of them.
0: Yeah, Sarah McLachlan kind of deal. But this jam, my man Mark Morrison found himself in the top three, should have been number one with a song he literally wrote while

remember I was single, just out of a relationship. I was walking into a club. This was playing. Oh, my gosh. Well, honestly, on one of my all-time favorite songs. And it's a classic. Post Malone just sort of did a remake of it with Mark Morrison. And it holds up. But it was Hanson at the top of the chart with a deceptively deep song about the fleeting nature of time, relationships, and what truly matters in life with Mbop.

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2: 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Mario Lopez here. Let's get right back to the music. Up to 8 now with Harry Styles, American Girls.

Olivia Dean with Man I Need. It's 7 this week on the iHeartRadio Countdown. Mario Lopez here. And if you haven't heard, the lineup for our iHeartRadio Music Festival just came out, and it is stacked. We got BTS, Benson Boone, Cardi B, Goo Goo Dolls, Lainey Wilson, Snoop, Weezer, and more, of course. It's all going down September 18th and 19th in Vegas at the T-Mobile Arena. Going to be a heck of a time, like always. I'm going to be there, and you should, too. Get all the ticket info right now at onwithmario.com as we get to a song from another artist at this year's festival. Here's Zara Larsson with Lush Life.

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24: 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Mario Lopez here. Just five tracks left this week. Our next big thing is on the way right after these next two songs. Hunt Tricks kicks us off at five with Golden.

somber with home record for this week on the iHeartRadio Countdown. Mario Lopez here, and it is time for this week's next big thing, and it comes from Ariana Grande. She just dropped her brand new single last week, which she says is her favorite song she's ever written. Okay, it's off her upcoming new album, Petal, which comes out on July 31st. I'm sure this is going to be on the countdown soon. Here's Hate That I Made You Love Me.

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5: All right, this week's iHeartRadio Countdown is almost over. Mario Lopez here, and it's time to get to our three biggest songs of the week. This guy's rocking arenas across the country right now on his Finding Family on the Road tour. Here's Alex Warren with Ordinary. They say the

Bruno Mars. I just might at 2 this week on the iHeartRadio Countdown. Mario Lopez here, which means Olivia Dean continues to hold down the top spot for another week with So Easy to Fall in Love. I could be

0: Olivia Dean, so easy to fall in love. 4 weeks now on top of our chart. Congrats to her, and big thanks to our guest this weekend, comic Nate Bargatze. His new movie, The Breadwinner, is in theaters now, so be sure to check that out. I'll be back again next week with a lot of your favorite music and more. Until then, Mario Lopez saying enjoy your weekend.
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7: And there she is.
8: Here Mrs. I am.
7: Ridiculous Crime.
8: Here I am. How are you, Captain Ridiculous Crime?
7: I'm doing pretty well, I have to say. This is a good one for me.
8: Well, good. I like to hear that.
7: Thank you. And you?
8: I am full of whimsy.
7: Ooh. I love when you're full of whimsy.
8: And rice.
7: It's a good combo.
8: It is.
7: I got a question for you.
8: Yes.
7: Do you know what's ridiculous?
8: I do. You know that I'm really particular about scents.
7: Oh, God, yeah.
8: Either like fancy candles or parfums. And so I, you know, I'm, like I said, particular is probably the kindest way I can put it.
7: That's how I would put it.
8: Yeah. And the thing
7: is, in a kind way.
8: The thing is, with personal fragrance, you have to, it has to be something that people discover when they get close enough to you. It can't enter the room before you do.
7: Yeah, I'm with that. But I think that with some people, you can smell it from a few feet away and it'd be pleasant.
8: Yeah, I guess. But you, you know, you're not supposed to spray it on your clothes. You spray it on your bare skin.
7: Yeah.
8: Anyway, so I have, you know, I got a lot of rules in life.
7: I give like 7 pumps to my shirt, so that's not what I should do.
8: That is perfect. With the Drakkar Noir.
7: Yeah.
8: Perfect.
7: The Davidoff Cool Water.
8: anyway, so scents, right? Like yes. I feel like you get what you pay for a lot of times too.
7: I would totally agree.
8: Yeah. So that said, you know, there are a lot of like celebrity perfumes.
7: So beyond Elizabeth Taylor.
8: Beyond White Diamonds.
7: Yes.
8: That's going to be the name of my biography, Beyond White Diamonds, The Other Elizabeth. I got a celebrity perfume for you. And this comes to us from Sophia Smith on Instagram.
7: Okay.
8: So I am but the messenger, Zarin. And I guess she is too. Because the real culprit here is Pizza Hut Canada.
7: Hot damn. I thought you, for a second you were just going to focus on a thing.
8: Oh, like talk about a cool person who has a cool scent.
7: I fell for it yet again.
8: New.
7: Check me out. Charlie Brown with the football.
8: I guess they hit 100,000 Facebook followers. And to celebrate that, they decided to come up with a perfume. And it's called Eau de Pizza Hut.
7: Of course.
8: And it has top notes of freshly baked hand-tossed dough. And so, you know, there's a press release, of course.
7: Naturally.
8: All true celebrities deserve their own perfume, and Pizza Hut is no different.
7: Oh, God.
8: And what began as a fun Facebook post, okay, it goes on. It just gets worse and worse. They only made 110 of these, and they only handed them out to the ding-a-lings who follow them on Facebook.
7: Oh, okay.
8: In Canada, 110 of them.
7: Oh, this is a pure Canada thing.
8: This is all Canadian.
7: Huh.
8: And so, okay, fine. So they do 110.
7: Is this like a Ryan Reynolds perfume?
8: Probably. And then here's the thing.
7: They should make a Martin Short perfume.
8: Here's the absolute horror at the end of the press release, right?
7: No.
8: So they're talking about, oh, you know, you can smell like when you're opening a box of pizza and it's so great. And I think it's just like a doughy, yeasty smell.
7: Oh.
8: Anyway, here's the bad part.
7: That's the bad part?
8: End of their press release. Don't forget to check out facebook.com/Pizza Hut Canada to find out about great deals, exciting new Pizza Hut product innovations, such as hot dog stuffed crust pizza.
7: Oh,
8: and I'm just, I stopped reading. I fell down. I lost time.
7: Yes. That was your punishment.
8: Yeah. Hot dog stuffed crust pizza.
7: Do we know who the celebrity is?
8: I thought I loved Canada.
7: Do we know who the celebrity is?
8: Pizza Hut.
7: That's the celebrity?
8: That's the celebrity,
7: Sarah. I thought they had like a partnership.
8: No. No, you were thinking it was going to be Neil Young. How is a brand a celebrity? Zarin, corporations are people too, my friend.
7: Apparently.
8: So there it is. That's ridiculous.
7: I got something for you that's ridiculous.
8: Yeah, go
7: and it
8: for
7: doesn't
8: it.
7: Involve Pizza Hut.
8: Darn it.
7: Yeah. Elizabeth, this one is my kind of crime story. In fact, this story could easily be like a movie starring Matthew McConaughey.
8: Okay.
7: Wait, I'm getting a signal from one of the interns.
8: Mm-hmm.
7: Okay, I was just handed a note. Really? Is that right?
8: Oh, what's going on?
7: According to our interns, this story already was made into a movie starring my man, Matthew McConaughey. Way back in 1998.
8: The flick was that's called early.
7: The Newton Boys.
8: The Newton Boys.
7: Yeah.
8: Like the creators of the Fig Newton?
7: Like Isaac's brothers. Now, here we are, life imitating art that's imitating life.
8: Okay.
7: Isn't that ridiculous?
8: I love that.

0: This is Ridiculous Crime, a podcast about absurd and outrageous capers, heists, and cons. It's always 99% murder-free and 100% ridiculous.
1: Aw, yeah.
0: Elizabeth.
1: Saren.
0: Where should we start with this one?
1: At the beginning.
0: Well, since I already mentioned the movie, well, I guess we might as well start there.
1: Yeah.
0: In 1998.
1: Okay.
0: Just a few years after Point Break was released.
1: Right.
0: The world was blessed with a movie that was made to celebrate the lives and legends of a family of Texas outlaws known as the Newton Gang.
1: The Newton Gang.
0: Yeah, these brothers, they were all brothers, were wildly famous and popular into the 1920s, 1930s. But over the ensuing decades, their fame dwindled as they became just yet another Texas legend.
1: Okay.
0: They were this healthy and rather unique mix of train robbing, Wild West desperados, but also bank robbing, bigger than life gangsters.
1: Oh, really?
0: Yeah. They robbed banks and trains from Texas to Canada and back again.
1: That's a long way.
0: Yeah. And the film, The Newton Boys, that I've just been made aware of, apparently sensationalizes the exploits of these outlaw brothers. Mm-hmm. So there's the big brother, Jess, middle brothers, Willis and Doc, and baby brother, Joe.
1: Okay.
0: Willis Newton in the movie was played by Matthew McConaughey.
1: Oh.
0: Fun fact, both men were born in Uvalde, Texas.
1: Really?
0: Yeah.
1: That's curious.
0: Right? Ethan Hawke played big brother Jess Newton.
1: Wait, Ethan Hawke was in this?
0: Yes. And get this, Vincent D'Onofrio played the other middle brother, Wiley, a.k.a. Doc Newton.
1: I love him.
0: And lastly, you had Skeet Ulrich.
1: No, stop it.
0: Baby brother Joe Newton.
1: Wait, the late 90s of this just washed over
0: totally.
1: Me. Skeet Ulrich.
0: Yes.
1: Now, there's a name I haven't heard in a dog's age.
0: Juliana Margulies plays the love interest.
1: What?
0: Yes. And the film was directed by Texas filmmaker Richard Linklater.
1: Oh, no way.
0: Co-wrote the script with a pair of authors who had penned the definitive book on these Texas outlaw gangsters.
1: I've never heard of this.
0: Me neither. Now, despite the stellar cast.
1: And it's got Skeet Ulrich in it. How do we skip that in the oeuvre?
0: How big was the hole that this fell through?
1: Gee whiz, now, I don't know.
0: Despite the stellar cast, the lauded filmmaker, expert source material, the film is this forgotten movie of the 90s. You can ask a lot of people and they've never heard of it.
1: We have to have a screening.
0: Of course. Yeah. Now, film critic Roger Ebert, he gave the film 2 stars.
1: That was out of
0: 4. So it's a 50% passing grade in a lot of states.
1: Yeah, C's get degrees.
0: In his review, he wrote that, quote, the film chronicles their criminal career in a low-key, meandering way. We're hanging out with them more than we're being told a story. There are a lot of conversations about the profession of bank robbery, which, as a topic for conversation, is not a whole lot more interesting than double-entry bookkeeping.
1: Did bank robbers hang out and talk about bank robbing?
0: In this movie, yes.
1: In that movie, yes.
0: But this wasn't enough of a low-key diss, the whole double-entry bookkeeping. Roger Ebert also wrote that Linklater, quote, just doesn't seem as interested in the Newton boys. Sure, they were great bank robbers, but their very success may help explain why their legend hasn't placed as high on the charts as Dillinger, Babyface Nelson, or Pretty Boy Floyd. They were efficient professionals, and the movie sits there on the screen like a biopic of a traveling salesman who cracks safes instead of prospects.
1: Huh. Okay.
0: So, yeah, there you go. Another diss. You had to just get a couple in there.
1: You know, but Roger Ebert was a gem.
0: Oh, I loved Roger
1: Ebert.
0: Him. Oh, my God, yes. 2 thumbs up for Roger Ebert.
1: Yes.
0: Now, I promise not to repeat the storytelling mistakes of Richard Linklater, apparently, because the Newton Gang are far more than traveling salesmen or boring double-entry bookkeepers. They are crime legends from what I learned.
1: Really?
0: In the years between 1919, just after the end of World War I, and 1924, just 5 years before the stock market crash,
1: yeah.
0: It obviously kicks off the Great Depression, the Newton Gang robbed somewhere between 90 and 200 banks. There's very differing accounts.
1: that's a broad swing in 90 and 200.
0: Yeah, somewhere in there. I think it's closer to 200. They also...
1: Let's say it's 400.
0: No, it's close to 200.
1: Why not?
0: They also robbed...
1: No, who's watching?
0: That's good point. Admiral Eihart can't see us.
1: He can't do anything about it.
0: Now, they also robbed at least 6 trains, because like I said, train robbers. Now, including the largest train robbery in U.S. history, possibly in world history.
1: What?
0: I didn't check all the numbers on that, but if you want to stack them up against the other legends of outlaw life, the brothers stole more money than Butch Cassidy and the Sundance Kid, the Dalton Boys, as well as Frank and the Jesse James Gang, put together.
1: Put together.
0: Yes. And I know you'll like this part. They never killed anyone.
1: I love that.
0: In fact, they were known for being polite bank robbers.
1: Oh, I really love it.
0: Which might also explain why they're not remembered with the likes of John Dillinger, sure. Babyface Nelson, and Pretty Boy Floyd.
1: Yeah.
0: Who'd soon follow in their outlaw ways just a few years later.
1: Right.
0: Anyway, Big Brother Willis Newton, he put it like this, quote, "We never killed anybody. We never wanted to. All we wanted was the money. Robbing banks and trains was our way of getting it. That was our business."
1: Okay.
0: Right? Straightforward.
1: Very, very straightforward.
0: So what's the story of the Newton brothers and their outlaw gang?
1: Great what question, is the story? Elizabeth. Let's ask Matthew McConaughey.
0: As Willis Newton put it, quote, "Nobody ever give me anything but hell in my life, and I never done anything I was ashamed of doing either." Love that spirit.
1: Right?
0: At one point late in life, in 1975, at age 86, Willis said that, quote, "We were just like doctors and lawyers and everybody else. It was our business to do that. We never killed anybody and we never wanted to. All we wanted was the money to make money."
1: Okay.
0: Now, why did the Newton brothers decide robbery was their profession?
1: Right.
0: Another great question,
1: Elizabeth.
0: I have
1: no idea.
0: You have to understand that Texas in the turn of the century was a hard place for a lot of people.
1: Yeah, sure.
0: Their family attempted to scratch out an existence in that unforgiving Texas earth. The Newton family were known as cyclone farmers.
1: Yeah.
0: Which is this term for people who moved around from place to place, always looking for a good place to turn the earth and try to scratch out a living.
1: Right.
0: Now, the parents, Jim and Janetta Pecos Anderson Newton.
1: Pecos?
0: Right. Love that name.
1: So good.
0: If you're named after a river, I mean, come on.
1: Yeah.
0: Now, they were productive in one area, making babies. Despite their poverty, they had 11 children.
1: Oh, goodness.
0: There was Ivy, Bud, Henry, Dolly, Jess, Willis, Wiley, a.k.a. Doc, Bill, Tall, Isla, and the baby of the family, Joe.
1: Yeah, well, people had those whole litters of kids at
0: totally.
1: The time.
0: I feel like Goodwill Hunting, just naming off, what was your name to all your brothers and sisters? Now, although he was younger than Jess, Willis Newton was the leader of the Newton gang. Born in 1889 in Uvalde, Texas, Willis was the one who led his brothers into temptation. He was a smart kid, and consequently, he had his reasons to go into a life of crime. More on that in a second. But first, let's back up to him being the genius of this litter of kids.
1: Yeah.
0: As he explained in an interview toward the end of his life, Willis Newton said, quote, "My mother's over in Cottonwood when she met my school teacher, and I'd quit, and she asked her why. My mother said, well, his clothes got so bad, he was ashamed to go. But she said, he's the smartest pupil I've ever had in my school. And if you give him education, there's no telling what he'll make out of himself. And if you don't give him an education, then no telling what he'll do."
1: Well,
0: right? I can still relate to this guy. So the story goes, back around the turn of the last century, the Newton brothers had this reputation in Cottonwood for being a bit rough and tumble.
1: Uh-huh.
0: As the children of dirt farmers and kids who wore hand-me-down clothes to school and were skinny from being undernourished, they soon took it upon themselves to steal whatever they desired and their parents could not provide.
1: Yeah.
0: They'd break into stores at night and they'd steal what they coveted or what they were ashamed not to have. And they did this often enough that word starts getting around Uvalde and Cottonwood that them Newton boys is trouble. As the Texans historians tell it, quote, "Before long, if something went missing anywhere within 100 miles of Uvalde, it was quickly presumed to have been the fault of the Newton boys."
1: Oh, no.
0: Yeah. So despite their early taste for walking the outlaw path, if you ask Willis, the Newton boys didn't graduate to bank robberies and train robberies. They were kind of pushed into it.
1: Huh.
0: At least he was. And the other brothers just kind of followed his lead. According to legend, brother Wiley, a.k.a. Doc, went out one night and he stole this load of cotton. And it was like on a loading dock of like a cotton processor.
1: So it's just like that's a curious thing to go steal.
0: Totally, but worth a lot back then.
1: Sure, but like
0: in cotton country,
1: they don't have warehouses that the family.
0: No, so he turned around and he sold it to another different cotton gin operation. He's
1: okay.
0: Like, "I got a bunch of loose cotton for you." And they bought it, right? So, yeah. Of course, that first cotton gin operator, they go to the cops who then track down the stolen cotton.
1: Sure.
0: And they heard that it was one of the Newton boys who'd sold the fleeced cotton. So
1: no pun intended.
0: Right? Thought you liked that.
1: I
0: now,
1: did.
0: Since the cops couldn't find Doc Newton and they could only locate his brother Willis, they decided that's good enough to hell with it. They arrested him for the crime. We got one of the Newton boys.
1: Yeah, close enough for government work.
0: Case goes to trial. Willis gets tried before a jury of his peers. He's found guilty, sentenced to a year at hard labor at the Texas State Prison.
1: Ouch.
0: The year was 1909. Willis was 19 years old, on his way to being 20. A few months later, the law catches up to his brother, Doc Newton, because he's still doing trouble,
1: yeah.
0: Charged for a different crime. The law then throws him into the same state prison with his brother. Locked up together, the brothers start scheming. How do we get free? There's two of us. We can work together. I trust you. You trust me. So they did.

0: you get your podcasts.
1: And we're back.
2: Hey, Elizabeth. We're back.
1: You ready to hop on a fiery steed, yank down a bandana over your dust-covered face, and go rob some banks in Texas?
2: Let's go hop on a steel horse and show them the business end of a pointed finger.
1: Good. Yeah, I like that. Now, before we mosey in and stick up the place, I wanted to give you just a little more insight into the Newton boys and their criminal ways.
2: Mm-hmm.
1: Born, as I told you, the children are dirt farmers, ashamed of their poverty and the deprivations, right. Wrongfully imprisoned. You might be able to see why they chose a life of crime.
2: Well, their teacher predicted it.
1: Totally. But if you hear from them, it's a little bit different. In November of 1980, the last surviving member of the Newton gang, the baby of the family, Joe Newton, went on The Tonight Show with Johnny Carson.
2: Wait, stop.
1: Yes.
2: What?
1: And he reminisces about...
2: For being a bank robber,
1: yes.
2: Not for something he'd done subsequently.
1: No, just for being a bank robber.
2: Okay.
1: And he goes and he talks about his brothers and his lawless ways. And he's like, you know, at the end of his life. He was 79 years old at the time and nearing, as I said, the end of his days.
2: Yeah, he had a hard 79.
1: Oh, yeah. And he had little reason to hold back. And so he had Johnny in the audience in stitches as he recounts his life as an outlaw, desperado, bank robbing gangster. Now, as Johnny Carson...
2: This is when late night TV was at
1: awesome,
2: its peak.
1: Awesome, right?
2: Yeah.
1: So Johnny Carson said in the setup, quote... It says, in 4 years, you robbed 80 banks. And Joe Newton happily confesses, yeah, we robbed a lot of them. So the crowd laughs at his candor. Johnny follows up by saying, now, you lived pretty well, I suppose, when you were... Joe Newton jumps in. He replies, oh, yeah. We stayed in the best hotels, eat at the best cafes, and drove the best cars available in them days. Now, this piques Johnny's curiosity because, you know, he likes cars. He's like, yeah, and a lot of women, like a lot of women. And so Joe Newton, which is also one of Johnny's pastimes. So Joe Newton explained, well, there's always a way if you got a good car, a pocket full of money, and you're a young man, because now he's not a young man.
2: Right.
1: Anyway. Johnny and the audience laugh. Joe Newton continues his thought. Yeah, that'll make you popular there.
2: So, Ed McMahon's all, hey-o.
1: Oh, my God. Ed McMahon is chortling through most of this.
2: I can only imagine.
1: So since it's 1980 and not the 1920s, and bank robbery is not something that the network NBC wants to excuse or inspire any modern to copycats,
2: sure.
1: Johnny Carson is quick to say, let me ask you something. Looking back on this, if you had to do it all over again, you wouldn't recommend this as a... And Joe Newton, once again, quick to hop in. He interrupts him and says, no, we was crazy for doing it. And looking back, seeing then, but we was young then. So it's like a half step back.
2: Sure, yeah.
1: So Johnny and the audience laugh again. Joe Newton, hearing he's got them all on his side, he says, someone said, why didn't you invest that money in something that made money? And I said... Who wants a better job than what we already got? That's what we thought then. I mean, if we needed money, all we needed to do was go out and rob another bank. And Johnny's like kind of losing it, but he's still
2: sure.
1: Amused. And he wants to give viewers at home another reminder why youngins shouldn't follow the Newton gang's path, no matter how good it sounds. And then Johnny says to Joe, but you wouldn't recommend that people, and Joe gets the point of his question, he replies, no, I wouldn't recommend that. It would be crazy to do that. So now just a few years earlier in this filmed interview, not on The Tonight Show, leader of the gang, Willis Newton, he explained his gang's reasoning and their like raison d'etre. As Willis put it, quote, when I first began to think of robbing banks, I never thought of hurting anybody. And I knowed that all them bankers was rich and they didn't care about hurting. They didn't care about hurting us poor farmers. So why should I care about hurting them?
2: Punching up. There it
1: is. And Willis later finished that same thought by adding that, why shouldn't I steal from them? It's just one thief stealing from another. You can hear like the Revenuers era of like the 1930s is going to be coming around soon.
2: Yeah.
1: But you know, with the Dust Bowl era, it hit Texas and Oklahoma in that area first. They were already basically in the Great Depression in the 20s. Anyway, hard to argue with a simple folksy dust down home Dust Bowl logic. Anyway, after Willis Newton and his friend had that initial success with the train robbery, Willis crossed the Red River. He heads on up to Oklahoma to join up with a real outlaw gang.
2: Uh-huh.
1: They become bank robbers, and so with his new crew, Willis robs his first bank in a town called Boswell, Oklahoma. The score was another hefty take, Elizabeth. They walked away with about $10,000, which again doesn't sound like very much.
2: But
1: in 2026 dollars, that'd be $318,000.
2: Wow, that's handy.
1: Good score.
2: Yeah.
1: That's more than what's in the drawer.
2: Yeah.
1: Now, he bounces around the Texas-Oklahoma area for the next 2 years. And remember, keep in mind, Oklahoma is recently a new state. In 1912, it becomes a state. It used to be Indian territory. So people are used to having outlaws run through it.
2: Right.
1: So that's what they're thinking.

0: And Willis Newton was arrested. He gets arrested in 1917 doing a bank job. Uh-huh. And this starts a run of bad luck for him. He's arrested again in Texas and he gets sent back to the state prison. At this point in 1917, 1918, four out of the five Newton brothers are locked up in various prisons in the state of Texas.
1: Oh, no.
0: Yeah, there's Wiley, a.k.a. Doc, as well as Jess and Joe, all of them behind bars along with Willis. But get this, his luck flipped right back around because the next year, 1918, Willis is given a second pardon by a Texas governor.
1: Oh, I love it.
0: So a man named William P. Hobby, with that second pardon, he's released from the state prison and goes off to, you know, re-engage with his life. Once he's free, Willis goes right back to crime. And he's like, I ain't done.
1: What else is he going to do?
0: Yeah, I mean, exactly. He didn't never get that education. Uh-uh. So he joins up with a new gang of ne'er-do-wells, and they start committing a series of nighttime robberies of local stores in places like Denison and Abilene and Walder and even in Dallas, Texas, right? Uh-huh. Around that same time, Doc Newton, his brother, escapes from prison. He hightails it over the border up to Oklahoma, yeah, where his brother Willis and Joe are now holed up and pulling jobs of their own. Soon enough, by the turn of 1920, Jess Newton gets released from prison. So he rejoins his brothers in Oklahoma, and Willis convinces them all that they should start their own gang. He's like, yeah, I've been bumping around with all these numbskulls, and we could do this.
1: That's right.
0: Proper.
1: They got enough of them.
0: So once the Newton brothers are all reunited, they form their own outlaw gang. They decide to bring in one outsider to round out their crew. When Willis was working with the other crew, breaking into stores, pulling bank jobs and whatnot, he learned about how to use nitroglycerin to blow a bank vault.
1: Uh-huh.
0: So he tells his brothers that they need to get their own nitro man, right? So they bring in a man he knows, this demolitions expert named Brent/John Glasscock.
1: Okay.
0: So you see his name is John Glasscock and Brent,
1: right,
0: Glasscock. So we'll be going with both names.
1: Sure.
0: Anyway, it's a curious name for a demolitions expert. Now that we have their nitroglycerin guy, the Newton gang gets to work robbing banks like true pros. Mm-hmm. Starting in 1920, they rob banks in Texas, Oklahoma. They even manage their way up to Iowa. At one point, they steal roughly $500,000 in Victory and Liberty bonds from the war years.
1: Yeah.
0: Only problem for them, they didn't know, is the war is over and the bonds have been registered, which makes them essentially worthless to cash in.
1: Yeah.
0: So they got all this worthless paper. They're like, we need to stick to coin and actual cash.
1: Exactly.
0: Newton gang, undaunted. They keep robbing banks. They keep bouncing around the country, never staying in any place too long. They're basically now cyclone bank robbers.
1: Yeah.
0: From November 21 to December of 1922, in roughly 1 year's time, the Newton gang hits banks in Texas, Oklahoma, Colorado, Indiana, Missouri, even on up into Canada.
1: Busy boys.
0: Oh, right. Their specialty is a tactic that would soon be made famous by Pretty Boy Floyd, Babyface Nelson, John Dillinger, which is they buy extra fast cars.
1: Mm.
0: They're really particular fans of Studebakers and this one model called the Big Six or the Special Six.
1: Okay.
0: As you might imagine, the Big Six had a big six-cylinder engine.
1: Right.
0: You see, in 1918 and 1919, Studebaker produced this convertible car with a 354 cubic inch straight six engine.
1: Good God.
0: It was extremely popular with folks who like to go fast.
1: Yeah.
0: So bank robbers, rum runners, that sort, right?
1: Right.
0: The Big Six could get up to 80 miles per hour, or for folks across the pond, 130 kilometers per hour. Meanwhile, the cops, they were still pretty much rocking Ford Model Ts.
1: Yeah.
0: So that old tin Lizzie wasn't nearly as fast enough to keep up with the Studebaker.
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1: You're taking me out of the ordinary.
0: With more variety. 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

0: Shannon O. I appreciate you spending part of your Sunday night with me. If you have a tattoo, I'd love for you to weigh in. What is the most painful spot to get that ink? The most painful placement apparently is your armpit. I don't know why anybody would want to get a tattoo there, but apparently it happens. That followed by your rib cage, and then, of course, your private areas. The least painful spot to get a tattoo is your outer forearm. I've got one there. Outer thigh and your upper back. Did you get a painful tattoo? What part of your body, keep family friendly, did you get it in? Let me know using that talkback feature.
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0: Hey, Shannon. Oh, I really appreciate you listening. I'm just looking through our talkback messages right now and got one from Jessica.
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0: 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You can always hit us up using the talkback mic, whether you want to just say hi or you want to give a birthday shout out or make a song request. 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
1: All right, officially moving into our Monday, a new week, and it's going to be great. We got some Miles Smith coming up after Evanescence. Thanks for having us on.

0: 98.1 KDD. All right, that was Miles Smith for you. Thanks for hanging out with me in the overnight, by the way. And if you ever want to reach out to me, I mean, I know it's late, but you can still send me a talkback message. Yeah. Open us up in the free iHeartRadio app. Look for that red microphone button. And since it's pretty early enough, why don't we go ahead and send those song requests through? Whatever you want to hear, whether it's some Taylor Swift, One Republic, Green Day. I mean, I've got all the songs for you. Hit me up, send me that quick little message, and I will definitely try to get a song or artist on for you next. All right, stay right here because I do have One Republic on the way. Hold on.
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1: Well, I feel like we know that Ella Langley is having an amazing time right now in year, and she's getting a lot of recognition, but definitely think we're going to be seeing her when the Grammys roll around. She'll be winning a lot of awards, especially for this one. She's choosing Texas, Ella Langley.

0: 98.1 KDD. All right, friends, we got Jacob. Hit me up on Instagram, and he needs to know, did he pull a bad move? So we need your opinion. He said he went on a date over the weekend, but says that it was a first date with this girl that he met. She seemed like she would be fun, but her party girl act just got out of hand. He said they were only at the bar for less than an hour, and she flashed three people. Almost got into a fight with two girls and broke a couple glasses. He was like, I just had too much. I ended up leaving the bar. I did not say goodbye. Blocked her on my phone and all social media. But now my friends are saying I'm a jerk. What do you think? Oh my gosh. I sort of think he's a little bit of a jerk because he didn't like make sure that she got home okay. But yeah, definitely no second date there. But what do you think? What should have he done? Hit me up on the Talk Back Mic button on the free iHeartRadio app. Look for that red microphone button and let me know. All right, coming up on the way, let's do some Somber next.
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1: Well, I hope you had a great weekend. And you know what? It is going to be a good week. I got some Olivia Rodrigo Drop Dead coming up after Wiz Khalifa and Charlie Puth. This is See You Again.

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0: 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All right, friends. Did you have to take an Uber or rideshare over the weekend? Well, Uber just released its 10th annual Lost and Found Index. And this is where they were kind of revealing the most unique items that have been left behind in an Uber. But which cities take the top list for the most forgetful cities? Which one has the most people leaving things behind? New York City. I think it's just because that's the type of city where a lot of people take Ubers and rideshares. So yeah, New York City definitely tops the list, followed by Miami, then Chicago, and then San Francisco. So there you go. And the most commonly forgot items are phones, wallets, luggage, keys, and headphones. I can see headphones for sure. All right, stay right here. Benson Boone and Lady Gaga coming up next.
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0: wanna dive. Akron's 98.1 KDD. All right, that is BTS right there, who, yes, by the way, are going to be at our iHeartRadio Music Festival. That is so huge. One of the biggest bands in the world, and they're going to be at our festival, along with Benson Boone, Goo Goo Dolls, Kenny Chesney, Snoop Dogg, Weezer, Cardi B, Zara Larsson, and so many more. I cannot wait. September 18th and 19th, and you can be there in Las Vegas with us. Two nights, one stage. You can win tickets later today. We're going to throw in airfare, hotel, $1,000. Make sure you're listening at 9 a.m. because that's going to be your first chance of the day to win this amazing prize. Ah, so excited. All right, Olivia Dean coming up next. Stay here.
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98.1 KDD, it's Natalia. Be sure to follow us on Twitter or X or whatever it's called this week. 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

0: 98.1 KDD. Well, I knew it. I just had this great big feeling that Alex Warren was getting ready to give us a new album, and he did. He announced that he's going to be dropping his sophomore album August 28th. So excited. It is called Wild Child, and he posted this really funny video of the announcement with Kevin James, and it was so cute. But yeah, Alex Warren, new music coming August 28th. I cannot wait. All right, Kelly Clarkson and Goo Goo Dolls coming up on the way. Stay here.
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0: 98.1 KDD. All right. Well, don't forget, later today, you're going to have a chance to win $2,500. Yes, America is turning 250 next month. Oh my gosh, it's right around the corner. And we want to celebrate by giving you some money so that you can go on the Great American Getaway. Pick a landmark in this great, beautiful country and go visit one that you've never been to when you win this $2,500. 8 a.m. is going to be the first chance of the day to win this money. You got to listen out for those special keywords, but I'm telling you, just already start thinking about that special place you would love to travel to when you win $2,500. All right, Miles Smith, Pink, and Alex Warren coming up next. Hold on.
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1: Did you know that Pink actually tricked Nate into singing on this song? He didn't want to do it at first. He was hesitant. He was like, I'll just sing the demo. And she was like, yeah, sure, fine. And then she put him on the song.

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1: All right, you know me. I love some coffee, especially working the overnight. Sometimes I need a little extra just to stay up. But apparently, Starbucks is bringing back a fan favorite, a drink that was discontinued in 2019, and it is back, S'mores Frappuccino. Oh my gosh, chocolate taste, whipped cream, graham cracker. Oh my gosh, this is delicious. I cannot wait to get this back again. Apparently, it's going to be starting at the end of the month. And also, apparently, a s'mores cold brew. Give me the cold brew. I am all about that s'mores cold brew right now. I'm looking at this like picture too. It looks so delicious. So looking forward to this s'mores. Very good summer drink too, right? Because like everyone's like, sometimes you might go like do a bonfire, camping, s'mores. Perfect. Perfect. All right. Chop Barone and Green Day coming up on the way. Stay here.
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Akron's best music, 98.1 KDD. Well, Travis recently got candid about his relationship with Taylor when he was asked what it's like to be in a happy relationship. And I'll tell you what he said next. I love this answer.

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1: Well, I love when we get these little insights to Taylor Swift and Travis Kelce's relationship. Recently, Travis was on a show with Randy Moss, who used to play football as well. And I guess they were fishing, and he just, you know, casually asked him, he said, hey, what's it like to be in a happy relationship with Taylor in such a cold, harsh world? And Travis simply answered, I got a real one, though. There you go. That was him being very candid about the relationship. And I love that. It's very simple. He's like, it's a real person, a real relationship right there. And that's why I think so many love this relationship for both of them. He also pointed out that he still loves football and has a lot more in the tank before calling it quits. And that's why he decided to come back for another season this year. Him and the Chiefs. Hopefully they can go one more Super Bowl, right? All right. Kid Laroi, Justin Bieber, and Harry Styles coming up on the way. Stay here.
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98.1 KDD. You know, just knowing that Harry Styles was inspired to write this song because, you know, a few of his friends had fallen in love with American girls. And then he goes and does the same thing. Yeah, falls in love with Zoe Kravitz. Now they're engaged and quite possibly also going to Travis and Taylor's wedding. Would love to see that. It's Harry Styles, American Girls.

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Akron's best music, 98.1 KDD. Well, I'm telling you, I really think Black Eyed Peas, along with Fergie, should do a reunion tour because I would definitely go to that. That would be a perfect.

0: Akron's 98.1 KDD. All right, that was Olivia Dean right there. Hey, don't forget, later today, you're going to have a chance to win a trip to our iHeartRadio Music Festival. This lineup is insane. BTS, Benson Boone, Kenny Chesney, Goo Goo Dolls, who else? Snoop Dogg, Weezer, Zara Larsson, and Cardi B? Yes. September 18th and 19th at T-Mobile Arena in Las Vegas. And we're going to hook you up with tickets. We're also going to send you some airfare, hotel, and we're going to give you $1,000. So later this morning, 9 a.m. is going to be that first chance of the day to win this amazing prize. Good luck. Goo Goo Dolls and Taylor Swift coming up next. Stay here.
1: This September.
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1: Akron's best music, 98.1 KDD. All right, that was Madonna, Sabrina Carpenter right there, which, by the way, we're going to see Madonna at that World Cup final when it happens next month. But the World Cup, FIFA World Cup, kicks off this week. We're just a couple days away from it. There's going to be so much soccer being done. It's about a month worth of soccer and tournament play, and it's going to be great. A lot of people are going to be into it. And of course, it's like here in our home. It's going to be awesome. All right, Alex Warren and Taylor Swift next.
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0: We're in the middle of baseball and softball tournaments all over the place. And, you know, softball and baseball players specifically tend to get a little superstitious.
1: Very.
0: Like, if they win, they say you have to do the same thing that you did that day, the next day to win and everything.
1: I did that with my kids' baseball team 2 years ago.
0: Oh, is that right?
1: Yeah, 2 years ago I did that. We were undefeated, and I wore the same pants to every game until we lost.
0: Did it? Oh, so it worked for how long, though?
1: It worked for about half the season.
0: Oh,
1: and
0: wow.
1: And then as soon as we lost, I was like, oh, thank God, it's 900 degrees out here. I don't want to wear pants anymore.
0: Well, I bring this up because of Hannah Wells. She is a softball player at the University of Texas. And since she was a little girl, she believed that her key to good luck is eating ladybugs.
1: I'm sorry, what?
0: She eats ladybugs.
1: Oh.
0: Apparently, she believed that if you see it, you pick it up and you eat it for good luck. She's not kidding, by the way.
1: Oh, my God.
2: She has a superstition dating back to childhood that if she sees a ladybug, she eats it for good luck.
1: Oh.
2: Swallows it whole.
1: What?
2: And so I was told that at the SEC tournament in Kentucky, she had a nice home run and she had ingested a ladybug before that. So this is a superstition. I have this on two different sources in that Texas dugout.
0: Okay.
1: Two sources.
0: Yeah. Well, you got journalistic integrity. You got to have two sources there.
1: Oh, gross.
0: That's a weird one. I've not heard of that one before.
1: Right. There's always, you hear like these Major League Baseball players, like they wear the same socks, you know, if they're on a good hit streak or if they're in a bad slump, they'll shower with their uniform on to wash off the bad, you know, the bad vibes, you know, all of that kind of stuff. I never heard of eating ladybugs.
0: What happens if she doesn't eat an actual ladybug and she gets one of those Asian lady beetles that people think are ladybugs? Does it ruin the streak?
1: You know what? She's probably really up to date like on her ladybugs. She probably could tell the difference. If you put a ladybug in one of those Asian beetle things in front of her, she'd tell.
0: So gross. So gross. It's so strange. But then again, I mean, not the first time we've heard of something like this or smelled anything like this. I mean, based on this story, I now believe the guy down the hall at the rock station eats stink bugs every day before he comes into the office.
3: 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Keith and Tony in the morning.
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0: you're like me, you're in a lot of community groups on Facebook. There's so much fun.
1: Yes.
0: What was that boom?
1: Oh, my. Or
0: did anybody see the young man walking down the street the other day? Does anybody know who he belongs to? That's my favorite.
1: Mm-hmm.
0: But I got really busy in Boston the other day. They called police. They said, there is a man in camouflage with a bazooka.
1: Wait, a bazooka?
0: That is correct. A bazooka. He's got to blow up the whole neighborhood. Police show up. It's actually a landscaper with a leaf blower. That's right. The landscaper, who has a camo t-shirt with the name of his landscaping company on the back of it, was using a leaf blower to clean up a property when the old lady across the street, I assume that's who it was.
1: Probably.
0: Called the police and said, there is a man with a bazooka. Police showed up. They had a good laugh. Landscaper also, I imagine, had a pretty good laugh.
1: Landscaper was like, what is going on right now?
0: But, I'm not sure what's going on that you confuse a leaf blower with a bazooka.
1: Yeah, those two things normally pretty different. I'm not up to date on modern bazookas, but I know what a leaf blower looks like.
0: Yeah, I might want to Google that.
1: Right,
0: before
1: modern bazooka.
0: But I people have such a, they're tight about everything.
1: You got to turn off the news, man. You got to turn it off.
0: Oh, is that what it is? Yeah. I watch too much news.
1: You're watching too much news. You're watching way too much news. Go outside. Talk to your neighbors.
0: Yeah, but I don't hear a lot of news about bazookas.
1: No, but that's the thing is, like, when you watch that much news, you become suspicious of everyone.
0: You're probably right.
1: And then, a different postal worker showed up today. Oh.
0: Well, that was my favorite. There was a man who came to my door and delivered letters. That's the post office. Like, they're supposed to do. Does anybody know who he is? He's the postman.
1: But it's not the normal guy.
0: Yeah, well.
1: It was a woman.
0: This is why I'm going to just put up a gate around my house.
1: This is why I want a moat.
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0: You ever get online and you start looking at houses that there's no way you're ever going to be able to afford?
1: On Zillow?
0: And yeah, or places anywhere, right?
1: Yeah.
0: A house just went up for sale in Medina for $10.5 million.
1: Breaking news, I'm selling my house.
0: And let me tell you something. It's spectacular. Like, it's really good. It is not the most expensive house in Northeast Ohio, though. There's one in, where's Gates Mills?
1: Gates Mills is east side of Cleveland.
0: There's one there that's like $14 million. And let me tell you something. If I win the Powerball coming up this weekend, I'm going to walk right up to that real estate agent. I'm going to go, today is the greatest day of your career. Because I'm going to pay cash.
1: Cash?
0: So, well, I mean, right. If you won, if you got a lottery payment, wouldn't you just pay cash?
1: You might as well.
0: But would you do it like, would you do a bank transfer check or just to be a... Just to be a wise guy, you show up and everything's in like an attaché case, right?
1: I want to do it like a supervillain in a movie where you open up the suitcase.
0: I don't know if you've seen this house. It's been making the rounds around social media. Absolutely spectacular. Like the pool alone.
1: Worth it?
0: Well, the pool alone is worth more than my entire house.
1: Probably.
0: Like, and I, so here's what I do when I see stuff like this because they list the current owners.
1: Oh, yeah?
0: And then I'm like, I wonder what they do. And then I want to Google them and see what it is they do. And usually it's like a CEO right. or something like that. You know, if I ever had a big house like that that was for sale and right next to my name, it would be like lucky guy.
1: Lotto winner. Right.
0: Because that's the only way I could afford a house right. like that. But just spectacular. And it's kind of cool to look at and dream a little bit.
1: Mm-hmm.
0: But it is funny. It's in your neighborhood.
1: It's funny because when houses go up for sale in my neighborhood, and it's not the $10 million house neighborhood, trust me, I always want to see what's going inside those houses. I'm very nosy like that. Like there was a house that was for sale next door to us.
0: Yeah.
1: And I was like, what's going on in there? How'd they redo this house? What's going on? And then I'm like, oh, that actually looks pretty nice.
0: I don't think I could afford what was in the house, to be honest
1: with
0: you. I mean, it's just one of those things where it's like, oh, boy, I couldn't afford to even put furniture in this thing. But I think it's $10.2 million.
1: Ooh.
0: Yeah. You'll find it online. It is nice. It's nice to dream.
1: It's nice to really. Look at and go, wouldn't that be nice?
0: It would be. And then I'm not even the guy with the credit score good enough to even drive through that neighborhood. So I have to go the other way.
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0: is 98.1 KDD. Good morning. I'm Keith Kennedy. That is Tony McGinty right over there.
1: Hello.
0: Good to have you listening as we start a new week. Monday morning already. Bruno Mars now on KDD.

0: Keith and Tony on 98.1 KDD. All right, so I did something stupid over the weekend.
1: Okay.
0: Well, I think it was kind of smart on my part. So I told you last week, remember how I will put things into my Amazon cart and
1: yes.
0: leave them sit there and wait 24 hours before I buy them, and then most of the time I say, I don't need this?
1: Yeah.
0: So I went into a convenience store the other day. I walked in Circle K, grabbed something to drink, and I was coming on to the register. I'm like, oh, boy, those little donuts look kind of good. The little donut things.
1: The donuts from Hostess right. or whatever
0: yeah.
1: they are.
0: Yeah. I haven't had some of those in a hot minute. Let me get some of those. Oh, I don't really need them. So I set them in the car.
1: Okay.
0: And I said, huh, if I don't eat them now, I won't eat them. I'll be fine. And that is correct. I didn't eat them.
1: Wow.
0: But then this morning I got, and I realized they were left in there.
1: Oh, did you have gooey donuts?
0: Gooey is not even the word. They liquefied, man. I was like, oh, and I made a little bit of it. But I didn't eat them. So, and yeah, I guess you could make a case that I wasted the money.
1: But
0: this is the thing that I'm doing now. Like, I'm really consciously making decisions about things. Do I really want to buy this? No. Do I really want to eat this? No. Do I really want to say this out loud? Yes. Right? So two out of three ain't bad.
1: Well, yeah, that's, I mean, 66%. That's a D. It's still passed.
0: And I said a really smart alecky thing in a meeting the other day. I think I've got to learn to file those away, too.
1: That may be one of those, like, you bite your tongue. You got to have the filter there to go, don't do it.
0: Has anybody ever done this? You get a craving for something, but you really don't want to eat it, but you'll go to the place just to kind of get a smell? I've done that.
1: I watched my son do that the other day. We brought home Arby's for dinner, and he was like, I'm still kind of hungry. So he went over and took a whiff of the bag and then just walked
0: that
1: away.
0: That did the trick, huh?
1: Did the trick. He was like, I feel better. I'm like, wait, what? It just happened here. And he went back and started playing video games again.
0: Hi, this is Keith Kennedy. You may know me from the radio. But I'm here to talk to you today about your kids huffing Arby's bags. Don't let this happen to you. The more you know. We'll be right back. This is KDD.
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0: 98.1 KDD. Good morning. It is Keith and Tony. Maybe you find yourself going to bed a little bit earlier these days than you used to. Weekend hits and you're like, going to bed. Somebody somewhere at some laboratory did the research and they figured out the age in which many of us decide, I'm not going out. I'm just going to stay at home and watch some true crime Dateline specials.
1: Really?
0: 32.
1: 32 is the age.
0: The average age when people start to wind down their social calendar and go, bed sounds good. Right?
1: I think that's when a lot of people start, like, stereotypically having kids and stuff, right? 30s, right around there. You kind of got all that stuff, at least for me, I got all that stuff kind of out of me in my early 20s. And everything, staying out late, getting an hour worth of sleep, going to work, all that stuff.
0: At what age are you a hypocrite? Because I am a hypocrite at times. I do this. I'm like, I just want to go to bed. I'm tired. Right. And then two nights later, I'm like, come on, what are we doing? Where are we going? And they're like, we're tired. I'm like, come on, let's go. You guys got to get out and do something. And then they remind me what I did two nights ago. So that, by the way, has been since about that same age, I think.
1: But 32?
0: Yeah.
1: 32 seems about right, you know? When you start growing up a little bit more, your body starts telling you that you can't do this anymore.
0: Most people over the age of 32, four times a month, turn down plans that will keep them out after 9 p.m.
1: 9 p.m.?
0: Yeah.
1: You want me to go out after 9? Get out of here.
0: It's funny because we were in a meeting here at work the other day, and there's one city that I work with. Everything that you have to do is early.
1: Yeah.
0: Like, you have to open the doors at 6. You got to wind everything down by 9:30 for the event. The exact same event in another city doesn't even start until 9:30.
1: Oh, that's interesting.
0: It's different ages, really.
1: Right, different demos, you know.
0: Yeah. So and the one where you got to start early, it's mostly people that are in their 40s and 50s that are there.
1: Yeah, work the next day.
0: No, it's on a Friday.
1: You know, you just don't want to ruin the weekend with that hangover. Sometimes the night before isn't worth the morning after.
0: Is that what it is?
1: Sometimes.
0: So congratulations. 32 is now the new 70. We're all there.

0: 98.1 KDD, it's Keith and Tony. Pickles are once again having their moment.
1: The year of the pickle.
0: People love the pickle stuff. I didn't know about this. Apparently, people are freezing pickles and putting them into drinks now, specifically wine.
1: Oh, okay. Really?
0: Now, I'm not a wine drinker. Now, I know people, they'll finish off 2-3 bottles a week. They love their wine, and they know they can go, I can taste the notes of this and that.
1: Do they do the thing and all that stuff?
0: No, I'm not saying they're obnoxious about it. They should. I'll take a sip of wine, and I'll be like, do you have a Dr. Pepper? I've never acquired the taste of wine. Sweet, dry, anything. I can't drink it.
1: Okay.
0: But I can't imagine what a glass of wine is going to taste like with a frozen pickle on the inside.
1: You'll pucker up, that's for sure.
0: But apparently, it's a thing. Now, we saw this a little bit last summer. People were putting pickles in Dr. Pepper.
1: Mm-hmm.
0: We saw root beers, another good one, right? Wasn't there a fast food place? I think it was Sonic or something.
1: Sonic had a pickle drink, yeah.
0: Yeah.
1: They had one of those pickle, I don't want to say a slushy, but it was kind of like a slushy kind of deal.
0: But the trend has been to put frozen pickles into red wine. Now, I'm not suggesting you're going to be at Wolf Creek and you're going to go, hey, you guys got any pickles back there? No. But I think that at some point in the next week or two, when you're at home and you got a bottle of red wine there.
1: Maybe you try it with a box of red wine.
0: Just whatever.
1: So that way you don't waste the good stuff.
0: You just pour yourself a little glass, a little heavy pour, and put a frozen pickle in there.
1: See what you got going.
0: Try it when there's no one else around. Because if you like it, no one will judge you. If you hate it, no one will be there to go, that's right. Right? I mean, just
1: right.
0: Give it a shot, right?
1: Yep.
0: So this is a big thing, apparently, at some wineries now on the West Coast where they are offering pickles to put in to your wine.
1: Imagine someone walking up to you and being like, would you like a pickle to put in your wine?
0: Now, why do you think that everybody talks like that at a winery, by the way?
1: Which it sounds curious. Like something that you would do, and then it's trickled down to the rest of us. You know,
0: it
1: starts here and then kind of falls to the rest of us schmucks.
0: I know you're not a wine drinker. Right?
1: No.
0: But it is funny to me that you think that everybody that drinks wine talks like that.
1: It was just one of those deals where it started off there and then made its way down to, you know, the rest of us who are like, oh, it's pretty good wine. Where'd you get it? Aldi?
0: Tony and I are the two guys that go into a winery and we ask for a Coke and they blow the dust off an old Coke can to hand it to us because we're the first ones to ask in a while. This is 98.

like 10,000 spoons when all you need is a knife. It's meeting the man of my dreams and then meeting his beautiful wife. And isn't it ironic?

0: things that I've got.
1: Hey, we've got more chances for you today to win $2,500. Have you heard about this? So it is the 250th anniversary of America. So we're going to give you $2,500 to go wherever you want in the USA, right?
2: Mm-hmm.
1: And you've got a chance to win at 8 this morning here on KDD.

0: tonight.
1: Keith and Tony on 98.1 at KDD. Wrong place, wrong time. Right place, wrong time. What's the expression?
2: Well, it's supposed to be right place, right time. But if you're somewhere you're not supposed to be, it may be wrong place, wrong time.
1: I'm going to give you an example of this. It's one of my favorites.
2: Okay.
1: I don't know if you saw this. Last week, Madonna did a concert at Times Square, a little pop-up concert.
2: Oh.
1: The concert was sponsored by Grindr. Now, if you don't know what Grindr is,
2: oh my,
1: ask your Republican friends.
2: Now, wait.
1: What?
2: Now, wait a minute.
1: Wait a minute. What?
2: I made a joke last week and we got all, you can't say that.
1: So, can I say that one? Can I let that one go?
2: Sure, why not?
1: So, well, the app broke down during the convention here.
2: I know.
1: Anyways, it is a it's a dating app, and they sponsored Madonna doing a concert in Times Square last week. And one of my favorite videos of this, I don't know if you've ever seen this, but they give tours in New York all the time,
2: mm-hmm.
1: and these people have flags that they carry so you know where your person is.
2: Oh, all right.
1: Like you got to look for your certain color flag. In this case, there was a green flag walking a group of people that looked like they should have been anywhere but Times Square while Madonna is doing a Grindr concert. and I don't even know what she's saying or any of that. I love the video of these people going, Oh, and they got their cameras out and they're taking pictures and
2: Stuart, put your camera away.
1: Trust me, if you can find the video of this, it's fantastic.
2: It's just one of those deals where all of a sudden the guy there is taking pictures and his wife is going, why are you taking pictures of that?
1: And I don't know, by the way, if Madonna was lip syncing or actually performing, but she sounded really good.
2: She probably had a backing track behind her.
1: Yeah, I don't know, but it sounded good. And again, this was based off somebody's cell phone camera.
2: Right. It's not professional footage.
1: But yeah, just these people and it just reminded me of when I was a little kid when we'd be watching HBO and somebody would yell, close your eyes. Right? And so that was going on.
2: You closed your eyes, but your fingers are wide open, putting them over there.
1: No, I never did. I never peeked. And here's what's really funny about that. I remember one specific movie scene.
2: Yeah?
1: That I was told to close my eyes. And to this day, I've never seen that particular scene with my eyes,
2: okay,
1: in the movie, because if that is on TV, I still close my eyes to relive it with just the audio. And it's a scene from a Smokey and the Bandit movie.
2: Oh,
1: when they crash land into a nudist camp. the sheriff Buford D. Justice gets his car into a nudist camp and he goes, oof, I ain't seen nothing like that since I was a little baby. Mm-hmm. I have no idea what that visually looks like in the movie.
2: Because you still...
1: Right. I had to close my eyes.
2: That's hilarious, actually.
1: Much like several people last week at a Grindr concert in New York. It's funny stuff. We'll be back. This is KDD.
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0: 98.1 KDD. Good morning. It is Keith and Tony. Time for They Walk Among Us. Stories of people that you go, thank God I don't live right next to them. We go down to Florida now. Now, we don't normally like to talk about stories that involve anybody getting shot or anything like that, right?
1: Right.
0: In this case, though.
1: Oh.
0: It's a little bit different.
1: Okay.
0: Police in Venice, Florida were called to the Walmart where a shot went off Thursday morning.
1: Oh, no.
0: Turns out it was a guy who has a concealed carry permit.
1: Okay.
0: His pants were droopy.
1: Oh, he had the saggy pants.
0: And he picked up his pants and accidentally shot himself in the groin at the exact same time. He literally tried to adjust himself. This is what he told investigators. They found him in the men's room. He'd shot himself. He's fine, by the way. That's good news.
1: Yes.
0: But he had his gun tucked into his pants.
1: Mm.
0: And because his pants were down a little bit.
1: Yeah, the droopy drawers.
0: He decided to try to adjust himself and shot himself right in the sweet spot.
1: That's why you got to have the safety on, kids. You shoot yourself in the middle of a Walmart.
0: Deputies went to the surveillance video from the Walmart. It showed him entering the store with a holstered gun in the waistband of his shorts.
1: That's not good.
0: And then on the video, you can see him trying to hike him up.
1: Oh, boy.
0: Boom.
1: This is a video they should show in the concealed carry classes. Like, you have to get your license for that.
0: That's
1: Here's how not to do it.
0: That's a good idea. Yeah. And I don't know this to be a fact, but wouldn't it be great if he was in there to buy a belt?
1: Yes.
0: Like, wouldn't the timing of that have been absolutely perfect?
1: Man, I need a belt. My pants keep falling down. Maybe you should get suspenders.
0: So tell us about the time you shot yourself. Well, no, that's a funny story. He's fine, by the way.
1: That's good.
0: His pride is hurt quite a bit.
1: Yep.
0: This is 98.1.

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Coming up this morning at 8 a.m. Akron's Best Music, 98.1 KDD.

0: 98.1 KDD. Good morning. It is Keith and Tony. So oftentimes you've seen people that work in restaurants who deal with absolute grumpuses all the time.
1: Oh, right? Yeah.
0: They will make a post about, oh, this happened today or this happened today. Or look at this. Somebody didn't tip me on a $400 bill or whatever.
1: Right.
0: Well, there's a story, maybe you've seen this, at a Olive Garden down in Georgia. There was a server that was working there, and she got a $700 tip.
1: Oh, wow.
0: And she went to the manager, and she was like, well, look at this. I got a $700 tip, and the manager wouldn't pay it to her.
1: Mm-hmm.
0: Because apparently they have a policy. You get the tips after they check it out, right? They want
1: to
0: make
1: sure. They have to verify it?
0: So she did the smartest thing that she could do.
1: Which was?
0: Asked her mom to rant about it on social media.
1: Oh, jeez.
0: She's now been fired from the restaurant, according to her mother. And now, apparently the guy that left the tip said they only charged his credit card $38 and not $700 like he wanted.
1: Okay.
0: So he's upset about it, but the woman claims that her daughter was fired. Here's a little bit of her video rant.
2: She received a $700 tip on a $30 tab from a regular customer that hadn't been in a while. She didn't notice it until after he left. When she took it to the manager told her to put zero in the tab because that was just too much money to hand out. Clearly, she was upset. Her manager then said to her that she's here to do a job, and if she can't do it, then she needs to leave. My daughter got herself together, completed her shift, and at the end of the shift, they then told her that they could give her 20%. So they gave her $6.
0: Wait a minute.
1: What?
0: First of all.
1: $6!
0: First of all, listen, I get it. Like, you got to fight your own battles, right? But
1: right.
0: At what age, and I'm being serious here, at what age do you just fight this battle yourself and not get your mom involved in it? Because I'm not even watching this whole video. Am I the only one? I'm already kind of annoyed. Because you can tell she's coming off like, I'm going to sue somebody, right? Isn't that? Let's see. Let's see if she says.
2: On the $700 tip. Today she was going to go in, which she did. They just fired her. So she's like, I don't want to leave because why all of a sudden do I have a $700 tip and I'm fired the next day? So they tell her that they're calling the police. And she's like, good, call the police because you're
0: okay. My suspicions were somewhat true.
1: Yeah, this escalated very quickly.
0: Yeah, that's right.
1: I would be upset if I'm not getting the full $700 I'm supposed to get.
0: Totally understand it. That's a whole other argument. My question is, at what point do you go, hey, mom, I got this. You don't need your mom fighting your battles for you anymore after a certain point, right? Like, you can call Tim Misney yourself.
1: Oh, he'll make him pay.
0: You don't have to have your mom going. Can you imagine if your mom went on social media and defended you for something?
1: There's a first for anything.
0: Right.
1: Yeah. But yeah, that would be interesting. I want to know how old the girl is before I make a snap judgment. Because if she's like 17.
0: No, it looks like mid-20s based on what I'm reading.
1: Okay, then you got to fight your own battle.
0: Yeah.
1: There's like a certain time, like you go to buy your first car. I always had my dad come with me because I didn't know what the hell I was doing. Right. So if you're of a certain age and you haven't experienced that yet, yeah, you probably want to have mom or dad try to help you out through that situation. And if you're in your mid-20s, come on.
0: I totally get. If the guy said she was tipped $700, she should get the $700.
1: Right.
0: I'm just saying, don't have your mom fight your battles for you.
1: Yeah, that's not a good look.
0: I mean, my mom forget to give us lunch money when we were in school. She's not going to fight any battles for me now, and I'm thankful for that, right?
1: Correct.
0: All right, we'll see if she gets the $700. We'll see if there's a follow-up to this or not, and we'll be right back. This is KDD.
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1: Here we go.
0: All right, help me out here.
1: All right.
0: World Cup starts on Thursday.
1: Yes, it does.
0: Will I care?
1: If the U.S. gets far in it, yes. But I think it's...
0: All right, better question. Do I need to?
1: Probably care? Not.
0: Okay, I'm just probably asking. Not. I don't know anything about soccer. We work with people who are really into it. I think you kind of are, aren't you?
1: I love the World Cup. I love the Men's World Cup. I love the Women's World Cup. I love all of these types of soccer tournaments.
0: I know squat about it. Squat. I don't understand how they play it, the score. And I know a lot of people are really into it. I'm not. USA, by the way, the first game for them is coming up on Friday night.
1: Mm.
0: I know that there's like three or four games a day and all.
1: Right, because they have group play, and there's 48 teams. So you'll have group A, group B, group C, and they'll kind of rotate around like a round robin kind of a deal, you know?
0: Okay.
1: And then they'll get to what they call the knockout stages.
0: Is the Team USA good?
1: They should get to the knockout stage this year.
0: I mean, because come on now.
1: It is in your home country.
0: It is in the United States. It is our 250th anniversary. For the love of God, we should win this thing, right?
1: Well, I don't think they're going to win it.
0: Oh, well, come on now.
1: No.
0: You got to be supportive.
1: I am supportive, but I'm also very realistic.
0: All right, if you were to give me advice on how to get into it, what would you say? What do I need to watch?
1: Just watch. But I'd have to go through and look at the matches that are really good.
0: No, just any game. What's going to get me excited if I'm not a soccer guy?
1: The constant action that goes. There's no commercials aside from like halftime. Constantly moving, all that stuff.
0: All right.
1: It's fun.
0: Okay.
1: Yeah.
0: So constant motion.
1: Constant motion. No commercials.
0: Okay.
1: But I watch for the matchups. Like this, there's always one where there's one group of like four teams where they call it the group of death. And it's always the hardest group. Somehow those always happen.
0: Okay. See, now you have my attention. You have something called the group of death. Okay. Suddenly I'm into it now.
1: Where it's supposed to be like the hardest group and all that stuff. And it's like, oh, boy.
0: All right. So the play starts on Thursday and goes for a couple of weeks, like 8 weeks.
1: It's
0: I think
1: a
0: it is, right?
1: long yeah. time. Yeah. Because there's a lot of groups.
0: Well, listen, if you're really into it, enjoy it. That's why I asked the question, should I get into it? Should I care? Kind of thing. And it's kind of like the Olympics. I don't like fencing all that much, but when it's on the Olympics, I watch it. So
1: Olympic soccer's fun too, because it's kind of like a mini World Cup.
0: All right, well, let's go Team USA. Tony says you suck, but I didn't say that.
1: I just rewind
0: the tape. He said worst team ever. I heard him say it just a few minutes ago. We'll be watching the World Cup. Tony will be Friday night.

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0: She's not going to have to go sweep the aisles after people destroyed after watching a movie. Good for her. I'm happy for her.
1: Yeah,
0: now.
1: We've seen this a couple of times in the last couple of months where people are like, these people should just enjoy their retirement years, right? Which is why I'd like you to send me $5. You can send it here to WKDD. I'll put it in a fund, and 40 years from now, when I retire, I will remember the $5 that you sent me, and I will use it for my retirement.
0: Mm.
1: Because, well, maybe I'll go back to working at a movie theater. Because, hey,
0: not.
1: Free movies.
0: There you go.
1: We'll be right back on KDD.
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0: 98.1 KDD, it's Keith and Tony, and to celebrate America's 250th birthday, we're going to give you $2,500 to Griswold it up all over the country.
1: Road trip.
0: That's right. You can go to the House of Mud.

0: It is Keith and Tony. So I've been telling people about this Netflix show, The Crash. And we've talked about it on the show here before, too. Mm-hmm. It's about a horrific story in Northeast Ohio. Two young men were killed in a car crash. It turns out the girl that was in the car did it intentionally. And she's in prison now. And when you watch this, at the beginning, you're like, oh, she's an innocent victim. And then about halfway through the movie, you're like, she's evil.
1: Yeah. Right?
0: And you've got to watch it. It is... It's mind-boggling, right?
1: Mm-hmm.
0: And Tony knows this, too, because once you watch it, you start going down this whole rabbit hole of listening to podcasts and watching other things, and you said there's been, like, a huge data drop since.
1: Yeah, they've dumped a whole bunch of files that I don't think were in this, so they may need to fire the cameras up and go, hey, we're going to revisit this and ask questions about all these things that, like, she's behind bars where she should be.
0: I don't think you need to ask any questions, because when you see this new information, stuff that wasn't in trial and in the documentary, you go, oh my God, she really did do this.
1: Yes.
0: Right? Well, the reason I bring it up is her father, her parents in this documentary did not come off very well at all.
1: No.
0: Right? And her father was put on administrative leave from a job.
1: Mm-hmm.
0: He's now left that job and will not be returning. It's a teaching job.
1: Mm-hmm.
0: And you think to yourself, okay, that tracks.
1: Makes a lot of sense. Yeah,
0: because they literally, and listen, if it's your kid going to prison, you want to defend them to the end. But at some point, I mean, I've seen it. We've all seen it. We've seen enough episodes of Dateline where there's a parent of somebody that did something and they're like, I wish they wouldn't have done it. I love my child, but they need to pay, right?
1: Yes.
0: Not these two. They're still like, oh no, we're going to get her out and get her a Coach purse or something. It's like crazy.
1: It's crazy, yeah.
0: So he's left his job. It doesn't say if it was voluntarily or kind of, hey, if you don't quit, we're going to fire you kind of thing. I don't know.
1: Yeah, that's the whole thing is just very, very weird. And I do think they need to go back and start asking some questions about some things that were maybe in those files.
0: This is why I don't actually host true crime podcast.
1: Oh, yeah.
0: Yeah, because a lot of these people, they can make an hour out of this.
1: Mm-hmm.
0: I can just right now, matter-of-factly go, she did it.
1: And here's our sponsor.
0: Right.
1: Yeah.
0: Then I don't even know if I can get a sponsor for that, you know?
1: Right.
0: So let me tell you about these vitamin supplements that I found that I think would be great for you to take.
1: They're great brain supplements.
0: But now he's left a job. So I don't know what else there is to this or not, but it's just another one of those weird things that's all part of this whole story. So if you haven't seen it yet, Crash on Netflix, really, really good.
1: Mm-hmm.
0: And I've turned a whole bunch of people onto it, and they all say the exact same things. Oh, my God.
1: Right.
0: Every time they watch it. We'll be right back. This is KDD.
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0: Steve and Tony on 98.1 KDD. Tony just got to experience part of my life. And it's kind of funny because even you were like, dude.
1: There's a reason I don't want your job.
0: All right. So I just took a phone call while the song was playing from one of our guys that works here, part-time guy. He, not on the radio. He works behind the scenes.
2: And very nice guy.
0: And he's a great employee. He's fantastic. And he goes, hey, I got the schedule. I'm only on one day this week. And I'm like, yeah, it's kind of light. There's not a lot going on. You know, they average 15 hours a week. So it's not, you know. And he goes, oh, that's a bummer. And I go, well, listen, I have some other things that need to be taken care of. Oh, no, that's all right. What? And I looked right at the phone. And then I looked at Tony and I said, now, wait a minute. You're telling me that you want more hours and I'm offering it to you and now you're like, nah, that's all right.
1: Probably saw what those hours were going to be, what he would have to do during those hours.
0: No, nothing. You heard the exact conversation. I was like, I can find some. No.
1: No.
0: I'm like, listen, if you are in any sort of position, if you schedule staff or a restaurant, you're scheduling for a pool, a day, wherever, right? Oh my God. Like, don't you just want to just like, are you like me where it's like, I wish I could do anything but schedule these people now?
1: Yes. Yes. I don't understand how you do it because, you know, they're like, oh, I need the hours. And then you give them the hours. And they're like, not these hours.
0: If you ever walk up to a restaurant and there's a sign on the door that says, sorry, closed due to staffing, just know that there was a conversation where somebody went, hey, I can give you some hours. Oh, good. I really need the hours. Thursday. No, I can't do it. That's what happened, just so you know.
1: What a time to be alive.
0: I guess I'm just cut a little bit different, right? I'm always that guy that says, yeah, sure, I'll do it, right? And I say yes way too easily.
1: You say yes way too easily. I probably say no way too easily. There's a happy medium somewhere in there. The guy who is on the phone is not that happy medium.
0: Oh, man, that really sucks. I'm only working one day. I'll get you more hours. Oh, no, thank you.
1: Okay. Well, then you can't complain.
0: No. So I took his hours. I'm paying myself extra this week. I wish I could do that. I really wish I could. That would be funny.
1: It'd be hilarious, actually.
0: Kennedy's driving a much nicer car these days. Why is that? Because you folks don't want to work.
1: I took your hours.
0: Oh, wouldn't it be great as a manager if you could just take their hours?
1: Yes.
0: Oh, we got to work on that. We got to figure out how to do that.
1: What is the loophole?
0: There's got to be one somewhere. This is 98.1 KDD.

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1: 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That's Liberty. Enter it now.

Keith and Tony, and it's going to be a beautiful day around here today, into the upper 80s. In fact, warm most of the week. Could even see some 90s here in Akron this week.

0: Keith and Tony on 98.1 KDD. All right, so I did something stupid over the weekend.
1: Okay.
0: Well, I think it was kind of smart on my part. So I told you last week, remember how I will put things into my Amazon cart and
1: yes.
0: leave them sit there and wait 24 hours before I buy them, and then most of the time I say, I don't need this?
1: Yeah.
0: So I went into a convenience store the other day. I walked in Circle K, grabbed something to drink, and I was coming on to the register. I'm like, oh, boy, those little donuts look kind of good. The little donut things.
1: The donuts from Hostess right. or whatever
0: yeah.
1: they are.
0: Yeah, I haven't had some of those in a hot minute. Let me get some of those. Oh, I don't really need them. So I set them in the car.
1: Okay.
0: And I said, if I don't eat them now, I won't eat them. I'll be fine. And that is correct. I didn't eat them.
1: Wow.
0: But then this morning I got, and I realized they were left in there.
1: Oh, did you have gooey
0: weekend.
1: Donuts?
0: Gooey is not even the word. They liquefied, man.
1: Ugh.
0: I was like, oh, and I made a little bit of it, but I didn't eat them. So, and yeah, I guess you could make a case that I wasted the money.
1: But
0: this is the thing that I'm doing now. Like, I'm really consciously making decisions about things. Do I really want to buy this? No. Do I really want to eat this? No. Do I really want to say this out loud? Yes. Right? So two out of three ain't bad.
1: Well, yeah, that's, I mean, 66%, that's a D. It's still passed.
0: I said a really smart alecky thing in a meeting the other day. I think I've got to learn to file those away, too.
1: That may be one of those, like, you bite your tongue. You got to have the filter there to go, don't do it.
0: Has anybody ever done this? You get a craving for something, but you really don't want to eat it, but you'll go to the place just to kind of get a smell? I've done that.
1: I watched my son do that the other day. We brought home Arby's for dinner, and he was like, I'm still kind of hungry. So he went over and took a whiff of the bag and then just walked
0: away.
1: That
0: did the trick, huh?
1: Did the trick. He was like, I feel better. I'm like, wait, what? It just happened here. And he went back and started playing video games again.
0: Hi, this is Keith Kennedy. You may know me from the radio. But I'm here to talk to you today about your kids huffing Arby's bags. Don't let this happen to you. The more you know.
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0: 98.1 KDD. Good morning. It is Keith and Tony. Maybe you find yourself going to bed a little bit earlier these days than you used to. Weekend hits and you're like, going to bed. Somebody somewhere at some laboratory did the research and they figured out the age in which many of us decide, I'm not going out. I'm just going to stay at home and watch some true crime Dateline specials.
1: Really?
0: 32.
1: 32 is the age.
0: 32 is the age. Mm. The average age when people start to wind down their social calendar and go, bed sounds good. Right?
1: I think that's when a lot of people start, like, stereotypically having kids and stuff, right? 30s, right around there. Maybe. You kind of got all that stuff, at least for me, I got all that stuff kind of out of me in my early 20s. And everything, staying out late, getting an hour worth of sleep, going to work, all that stuff.
0: At what age are you a hypocrite? Because I am a hypocrite at times. I do this. I'm like, I just want to go to bed. I'm tired. Right. And then two nights later, I'm like, come on, what are we doing? Where are we going? And they're like, we're tired. I'm like, come on, let's go. You guys got to get out and do something. And then they remind me what I did two nights ago. So that, by the way, has been since about that same age, I think.
1: But 32?
0: Yeah.
1: 32 seems about right, you know? It's when you start growing up a little bit more. Your body starts telling you that you can't do this anymore.
0: Most people over the age of 32, four times a month, turn down plans that will keep them out after 9 p.m.
1: 9 p.m.?
0: Yeah.
1: You want me to go out after 9? Get out of here.
0: It's funny because we were in a meeting here at work the other day, and there's one city that I work with. Everything that you have to do is early.
1: Yeah.
0: Like you have to open the doors at 6. You got to wind everything down by 9:30 for the event. The exact same event in another city doesn't even start until 9:30.
1: Oh, that's interesting.
0: It's different ages, really.
1: Right. Different demos, you know?
0: Yeah. So, and the one where you got to start early, it's mostly people that are in their 40s and 50s that are there.
1: Yeah. Work the next day.
0: No, it's on a Friday.
1: You just don't want to ruin the weekend with that hangover. Sometimes the night before isn't worth the morning after.
0: Is that what it is?
1: Sometimes.
0: So, congratulations. 32 is now the new 70. We're all

0: They are offering pickles to put in to your wine.
1: Imagine someone walking up to you and being like, would you like a pickle to put in your wine?
0: Now, why do you think that everybody talks like that at a winery, by the way?
1: Which it sounds like something that you would do, and then it's trickled down to the rest of us. You know, it starts here and then kind of falls to the rest of us schmucks.
0: I know you're not a wine drinker, right?
1: No.
0: But it is funny to me that you think that everybody that drinks wine talks like that.
1: It's just, it was just one of those deals where it started off there and then made its way down to, you know, the rest of us. We're like, oh, it's pretty good wine. Where'd you get it? Aldi?
0: Tony and I are the two guys that go into a winery and we ask for a Coke and they blow the dust off an old Coke can to hand it to us because we're the first ones to ask in a while.
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0: There's no question. This is, to me, the greatest lineup we've ever had at our iHeartRadio Music Festival, mostly because of BTS, right?
1: They're huge.
0: Tickets for this are, they're gonna go like this. We're going to get you out to Vegas for our 2026 iHeartRadio Music Festival. BTS, just one of the amazing parts of that lineup. But tickets aren't even on sale yet. You're going to have a chance to win your way there. Coming up just a few minutes at 9 o'clock, free trip to Vegas and tickets to see

0: KDD. Wrong place, wrong time. Right place, wrong time. What's the expression?
1: Well, it's supposed to be right place, right time. But if you're somewhere you're not supposed to be, it may be wrong place, wrong time.
0: I'm going to give you an example of this. It's one of my favorites.
1: Okay.
0: I don't know if you saw this. Last week, Madonna did a concert at Times Square, a little pop-up concert.
1: Oh.
0: The concert was sponsored by Grindr. Now, if you don't know what Grindr is,
1: oh my,
0: ask your Republican friends.
1: Now, wait.
0: What?
1: Now, wait a minute.
0: Wait a minute. What?
1: I made a joke last week and we got all, you can't say that.
0: So, can I say that one? Can I let that one go?
1: Sure, why not?
0: So, well, the app broke down during the convention here.
1: I know.
0: Anyways, it is it's a dating app, and they sponsored Madonna doing a concert in Times Square last week. And one of my favorite videos of this, I don't know if you've ever seen this, but they give tours in New York all the time.
1: Mm-hmm.
0: And these people have flags that they carry so you know where your person is.
1: Oh, all right.
0: Like you got to look for your certain color flag. In this case, there was a green flag walking a group of people that look like they should have been anywhere but Times Square while Madonna is doing a Grindr concert. and I don't even know what she sang or any of that. I love the video of these people going, oh, and they got their cameras out and they're taking pictures. And
1: Stuart, put your camera away.
0: Trust me, if you can find the video of this, it's fantastic.
1: It's just one of those deals where all of a sudden the guy there is taking pictures and his wife is going, why are you taking pictures of that?
0: And I don't know, by the way, if Madonna was lip-syncing or actually performing, but she sounded really good.
1: She probably had a backing track behind her.
0: Yeah, I don't know, but it sounded good. And again, this was based off somebody's cell phone camera.
1: Right. It's not professional footage.
0: But, just these people, like, and it just reminded me of when I was a little kid when we'd be watching HBO and somebody would yell, close your eyes! Right? And so that was going on.
1: You closed your eyes, but your fingers are wide open, putting them over there.
0: No, I never did. I never peeked. And here's what's really funny about that. I remember one specific movie scene.
1: Yeah?
0: That I was told to close my eyes. And to this day, I've never seen that particular scene with my eyes,
1: okay,
0: in the movie, because if that is on TV, I still close my eyes to relive it with just the audio. And it's a scene from a Smokey and the Bandit movie.
1: Oh,
0: when they crash land into a nudist camp. The sheriff, Buford D. Justice, gets his car into a nudist camp and he goes, oof, I ain't seen nothing like that since I was a little baby. I have no idea what that visually looks like in the movie.
1: Because you still...
0: Right. I had to close my eyes.
1: That's hilarious, actually.
0: Much like several people last week at a Grindr concert in New York. It's funny stuff.
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101, KDD. That is Hozier and Too Sweet. It's a little bit after 9 on your Monday, and Pink gave her daughter, Willow, she had her 15th birthday last week. What advice did she give her? I'll share in 5 minutes.

0: 98.1 KDD. Olivia Dean with Man I Need. So Pink's daughter Willow just had her 15th birthday, and Pink said she gave her some advice, and here's what it is, because I think it's good advice for all of us. Be kind. Work hard. 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
1: Alex Warren in Ordinary. Hey, it's Delana. 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
0: Mm-hmm.
1: We are. It's the USA 250K giveaway. And we're going to be doing this for the next few weeks. So, make sure you are listening for keywords. 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
1: Taylor at Opalite. She's been busy. She wrote a song for Toy Story 5. 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

0: 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Somber with Back to France. 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
1: Alex Warren and Fever Dream. Hey, this guy's going to be at our iHeartRadio Music Festival, and we have trips for you through the day today with $1,000. This is Benson Boone. I'm sorry.

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Keep up with the latest trending music and entertainment news, plus everything happening around Akron. 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
1: 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That's Miles Smith. And nice to meet you. It's so funny because Rihanna was talking, she was doing an interview, and she said that she and A$AP Rocky, they were cracking jokes the last time she was in the delivery room. And I was like, good for you guys if you can crack jokes while you're having the baby. 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
1: 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It's called I Knew It, I Knew You. 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

KDD. Kelly Clarkson, her talk show going away in the fall, but she's not going away. She's going to be back as a judge on The Voice in this new season.

0: 98.1 KDD. Olivia Dean and Man I Need. You know what I need? I need some Selena Gomez. I've got music from her coming up and Bruno Mars for a little energy for you today.
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just might. 98.1 KDD. Hey, it's Delana, and every morning Keith and Tony are spreading good news. So be sure to listen tomorrow morning at 7:30. You'll get up the right way with a smile on your face. 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
1: Billie Eilish and Birds of a Feather. 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

0: 101 KDD. It's Alex Warren in Ordinary. Hey, are you cheesing on a Monday? Do you know what that is? Cheesing is a big, goofy smile. So, are you cheesing today?
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12: This is Jana Kramer from Wind Down with Jana Kramer. Hey, quick question for the parents listening right now. 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

0: It's 98.1 KDD. That's Miles Smith and Stargazing. 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
1: There's Taylor and Elizabeth Taylor. Have you seen that video, by the way? It's this beautiful tribute to Elizabeth Taylor. It's really, really well done. Here's Sia, Unstoppable. I was

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0: 98.1 KDD. Summer and back to friends. Hi, it's Delana. Hope you're having a great afternoon and Green Day is on the way for you. You know, at 2, another shot at $2,500. It is our USA 250K giveaway to celebrate America's 250th birthday. So get ready. At 2, you can win $2,500 for that great American trip.
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98.1 KDD. Harry Styles, American Girls. Harry's been busy out on his Together tour right now, and he is so good live. He really is. 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
1: Taylor and the Fate of Ophelia. Hi, it's Delaina and Taylor out with her new song for Toy Story 5. I think we're all excited about the movie, and I'm so happy that she got to be a part of it. We had the iHeartRadio world premiere of I Knew It, I Knew You, her new song, this past Friday, and I know you're going to be hearing more of it.
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1: It's Monday afternoon. You know, Monday, the day that none of us signed up for, but the day that we all have to work through together to get to another weekend. It all starts now. 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
1: I am Toby Knapp. Thank you for letting me be a part of your Monday. You know, there's something that I've noticed about you, and I just wanted to let you know that I did notice this. The one thing that I've noticed about you today is that you are one of these people that's always planning something to look forward to. And I've got to tell you, that is a superpower. I hope that I can pick that habit up from you. Hang out for even more.
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I don't think dreams are ever broken, you know? I think sometimes you have to dream another dream. 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
1: 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Thank you. That's so cool.
0: It is. The lineup's incredible. Vegas is always a party. No pun intended. And then for two nights on one stage, you'll be a part of music's biggest party weekend, our iHeartRadio Music Festival. Another opportunity to make this trip you need. Yours is on the way.
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1: It's only Monday for a day. Toby Knapp is my name. Question. Tap the talkback microphone and let me know. What celebrity would you invite to a pool party? If you had a pool party in your backyard, you were inviting a bunch of celebs over, you knew they would be there. Thomas, tell me, who would be coming to your pool party and let me know why?
2: Gordon Ramsay, because he could be at the grill cooking up some really good steaks and burgers, but then it would also be really funny to push him into the pool. I think he would have quite the reaction, and he'd mess up his hair, and that would upset him quite a bit.
1: That's funny on a whole host of levels. Why would you want to mess with Gordon Ramsay? Make him all kinds of triggered talking about messing with his hair. You know that's the truth, but that would be fun. And oh, the food would be tasty at that pool party.
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1: $2 billion. I still can't believe Taylor Swift is worth that much, but she certainly worked her butt off for it. I am Toby Knapp, and I'm just thinking, Taylor Swift, Travis Kelce, do you think there's going to be some sort of a prenup there? And if so, is it to protect Taylor or Travis? I'm probably thinking Taylor. I mean, billionaire, hello.
2: This September.
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1: Time for us to learn something new. Today's edition of Random is on for your Monday, June 8th in the year of our Lord, 2026. Oh, that was dramatic. Did you know, let's learn something, shall we? Did you know that people who regularly have something to look forward to, they report higher levels of happiness than people who don't? Truth. Studies, they say that anticipation itself creates a measurable boost in mood, sometimes even more than the event itself. So if you've got a concert, vacation, maybe a girls' night, baseball game, beach trip, or even tacos planned for later on, congratulations. Your brain is already enjoying it. Who knew? People who look forward to something have higher levels of happiness than people who don't. Learn something new. That's the point of Random.
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1: Toby Knapp is my name. It's Monday. I'm thinking that this song has more emotional honesty going on than most dating profiles. Think about it. I'm right? Lumineers.

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1: $2,500 has your name on it with the USA 250K cash giveaway. It's that money you need. It's that money that would make life a bit easier. And Lisa grabbed it.
2: Oh, my God. Are you kidding me? I just won $2,500. I kept ignoring this call while we were walking. It was iHeartRadio. I did it before we walked in the door. Oh, my God. I listen to you guys all the time, and I never win anything. Oh, my God. And I'm here buying a gift card for my father for his birthday. Oh, my gosh.
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1: Just past 6 o'clock Monday evening. Toby Knapp is my name. You know, some apologies fix things. Some apologies show up 3 years later after you've already changed your Netflix password and moved on. I owe you nothing. Timbaland One Republic apologize.
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0: 98.1 KDD. Taylor Swift, who dropped a brand new song from the Toy Story 5 soundtrack on Friday. So good. So good, in fact, and so on the DL, in fact, that they had to keep this so secret, they made a decoy version of Toy Story 5 so no one would hear Taylor Swift's contribution to the song. That's what I'm talking about. There are celebrities, there are superstars, and then there's Taylor Swift, who does one thing, and it causes global speculation about what's going on in the world. Hang out for even more. Next.
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1: Toby Knapp is my name. If you don't want, I'm going to be a guaranteed human for just a second. That song we just played by Somber always gets me back to friends. Sometimes the hardest relationships are not the ones that end dramatically. Sometimes it's the quiet ones, the ones where nobody really did anything wrong. Life just changes. People change. Priorities shift. You might have been thinking about somebody lately, an old friend, someone you lost touch with, somebody who used to be a part of your life every day. Well, maybe this is a sign to send that text. Not because you need anything, but because connection matters. We are all carrying more than most people know. And sometimes I think the most important thing we can say is simply, hey, I was thinking about you. I'm Toby Knapp, and I've got even more for you next.
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0: Akron's 98.1 KDD.
1: Monday evening, Toby Knapp is my name. This song, it feels, and I don't know how it does this, feels nostalgic and hopeful at the same time. You know, kind of like adulthood. Harry Styles as

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1: How was your Monday?
0: Well, I guess it's not over yet. First of all, hope you had a great first weekend of June. Got a lot coming up this month, Father's Day and much more, don't we? This guy out on the road and one man that can hold a stadium, Bruno Mars.

0: 98.1 KDD. Congrats to everybody that won a trip today to our iHeartRadio Music Festival and $1,000. We got one more day of those at this time. I'm going to get you more, including the winning times here in a moment. You can win tomorrow for one more day. We'll have trips, three of those with the grand, so we'll get into that. Outkast, Miley, Dua Lipa, and more on the way as well.
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1: 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It'll be a great time in Las Vegas. You want to go see Benson Boone and BTS, Goo Goo Dolls, Kenny Chesney, Snoop Dogg, Weezer, and more. 9, 1, and 6. Those are the times, the trip, and the $1,000. And then Wednesday, we'll get those on sale. 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Ed Sheeran, Alex Warren, Olivia Rodrigo, and more on the way.
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